All right, what you hear ending under my voice is It's So Easy by Helen Island. Before that was Babylon by Bone. And up next, we've got Love Buzz by Anika.

0: What you just heard was Martin DuPont and their song Inside Out. Before that was Lesson 1 by Figure Study. And up next we've got Fam Fam by Duh.
1: Ich krache.

All right, what you just heard was Aventura by V and Dominique Dumont. Before that was Pirouette by Figure Study. And then we had Solo by Carol. Solo, two different words. Up next, we've got CCFX, The One to Wait. Got a couple more songs for you. And then you better stay tuned for Matt's show. That starts at 9. All right, here we go, CCFX.

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What you just heard was We're Never Coming Home by Molly Nielsen. This has been Boys.Vom. I've got about a song and a half left. Thank you for joining me today. I'll be back next Tuesday, 7 to 9. I've been your host, Megan. Up next, we've got In a Moment Divine by Freak Heat Waves and Cindy Lee. And then we've got a little bit of time to play A Bit of You're Here by Miss Ray. Keep it locked for Matt's show up next. Get some good NCP. And see you next week.

0: Do you hear that? Does anybody hear that?
1: Oh my goodness. I'm sorry, guys. I was trying to do a cool intro, and then I realized I didn't plug my laptop in, but it's too late now. This is Matt's show. Okay. No, I'm not going crazy. I think we're having a technical difficulty here. Oh no. Oh my goodness. I don't understand what's happening. Okay. So, I see what's happening. Okay. That's the grand return of Matt's show. So here we go.
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Welcome to Matt's show, guys. I apologize for the most cumbersome intro ever, but luckily Jazz Coleman came and grabbed me by the ears and ripped all of us out of that. So yeah, we're back for the summer. Lots of cool stuff ahead. This is Oneida.

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If you need just a little bit more power to cycle home and you're listening to this, let Oneida carry you.

You know, in my freshman year, I got tickets to see these guys for $12 in Cambridge, and I skipped it to go to a party or something. What the hell was wrong with me? They'll say they were probably touring for this album.

Oh my God, that song is so good. That was Reason to Hide by Oneida from their album Expensive Air, not Actual Air. That would be a David Berman book of poetry, which fellow DJ Christian has, and he's the host of The Clay Pit on, I believe, Thursdays at 9 a.m. Let me verify that. No. Huh? I think I'm looking at an outdated calendar. It's 10 a.m. Okay. I'm just slow. You should listen to that show.

Also want to shout out Megan, who's right before me. Obviously, this is a slight tonal whiplash, but great show. Perfect for the sunset. I think one of our chatters said it.

You'll have to pardon my French, but this album kicks ass. Oh my God. You need to listen to the last fall album. They're still so good.

Oh my God! Dude, these songs are all so good tonight. That was The Fall with Venice with the Girls. I should have done that a bit more elegantly. But great late career fall song, 2015, I think that's when it came out. And yeah, so I guess we'll do the fall corner now because we'll go on a rant about the fall every freaking episode. But they have kind of announced like a posthumous album. It was Ed Blaney, who was in the band, maybe like early 2000s. But yeah, he posted on Facebook, I think it was, that there's a new posthumous fall album coming out, called Postscript. Now, I don't know how I feel about the title, and I'm sure a lot of people, a lot of fall fans out there share my sentiment. And I know you're listening, and if you want to talk about the fall, you guys can always, always, always tune in. But yeah. This is Boredoms, by the way. Keep pressing the wrong button. Keep pressing the wrong button. But yeah, Ed Blaney confirmed on Facebook, all new songs. He says, quote, "It's an absolute brilliant album, a fall fan's dream and some. And its release date and order details are imminent." So that's awesome. We're going to get more fall. And, you know, of course it's a hype thing. You gotta tuck up the album. But I don't know. Basically, the point I'm trying to make is with how a lot of their late career stuff sounded, it'll probably be good. Oh my God. Last bit of fall corner. I know I always talk about describing why you like the fall. I found a new reason this past week. It's how they use synthesizers. They use them in a very specific way on all their songs. On all their songs with a synthesizer. I don't know. And it's like a very, they just use the essentials of the instrument. It's just like another sound on top of the guitars, bass, and drums, and vocals. He's not creating soundscapes or anything like that. Nor is it imitating an actual instrument. But yeah, if you like the fall, you're always welcome here. Always welcome to call in 617-552-4686. We can also talk about Killing Joke.

This is still the same song. We pride ourselves on international music here at WZBC. I realize that's not necessarily for the NCP Hour, but we're making it.

0: Crow
1: by Shellac. 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

This is real music for our times, I feel. So let me just apologize for all the errors with the playback tonight. I'm using a new streaming service that I read about called CoBuzz, and it allows you to also purchase the records. And I saw Phil Elverum talking about it. And then I was reminded of it again the other day. I said, I'm going to do the free trial. And the audio is supposed to sound better. You guys can tell me if that's the case. It might be placebo for me. Some stuff I have to play off YouTube. Of course, I could look through the stacks of records, but wouldn't it be able to work on the floor?

So for my money, this is probably, I don't want to say the best Neurosis album, because that is a subjective thing, but it's definitely my favorite. Because I even like the ambient passages.

The word for that is epic. Epic song by Neurosis from an epic album, an epic band that made an epic comeback. And another band making an epic comeback just a couple months after their first comeback.

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1: 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That's a damned good song. They've got a new album coming out in 4 days. Oh, that's exciting. Afe and I.

This is Wicked Farley's, another great Massachusetts band, two great Massachusetts bands. And this is my cycling anthem. This whole album, it's a flawless album. And it's so fun to ride the bike to. Go out and ride the bike. The bike lanes are getting better, but you gotta keep doing it. It's so nice to ride around like downtown Boston. I rode around the seaport a bit. You know, it's a very financial area, but I could just do it. I was separated from the road for a good chunk of it and encountering several other cyclists and not struggling up hills. It'd be cool if there was like a whole country like that.

That is okay. I cannot recommend that album enough. That is a absolutely classic, flawless album. Sentinel and Enterprise by the Wicked Farleys. So good. And now we're going to have an abrupt transition. That was pretty cool, actually.

a classic song. Yeah, we're moving into the final bit of music for the show. That was Romeo's Distress by Christian Death. We're going to listen to a little bit of Janka Nabe. This is his, I suppose, solo stuff. I found out about Janka Nabe after, oh my god,

Doug Shaw. And rest in peace to him. He passed away this week. Or last week? Or the weekend? Yeah, Doug Shaw. So I kind of was going through his discography as, you know. I don't think that's offensive because, well, I'm not going to get into that. But, like, I'm not going to act like I was a huge fan of Doug Shaw his whole life. But, of course, an artist's death does kind of prompt you to look in their work, especially if they're very celebrated. Anyway, I saw he did a lot of collaborations with, like, high life artists. I don't want to sound ignorant, so I won't comment too much on it, but I know it's African, I think West African genre that I enjoy. Anyway, that's what this is. It's like, it kind of reminds me of Mouse on Mars a little bit, to be honest with you.

Thank you all for listening to this first episode of Matt's show. Up next, we got Abstract Terrain. I'll see you next week. Goodbye.

It is 10 o'clock straight up, and you're listening to Abstract Terrain, part of NCP. I bring you this show every Tuesday evening from 10 to 1 a.m., and my name is Patrick. We're starting off with Morton Feldman's For John Cage, the second part. Came out on Aesthetics in 2021 and features Judith Wegman and Andreas Kuntz. Keep it locked right here for the next 3 hours to get lost in the music and the abstract.

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It's 11 o'clock, straight up, and you're listening to Abstract Terrain. 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We also heard Morton Feldman's For John Cage in there, the second part, came out on Aesthetics in 2021. Featuring Judith Wegman and Andreas Kunz. We're going to keep it locked right in to this Splitter Orchestra release from Splitter Music on Hyperdelia. 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

Yeah.

It's midnight, straight up, and you're listening to Abstract Terrain, part of NCP. We're listening to a Francisco Lopez release on Unexplained Sounds Group from 2023 called Dynamo. We have one more hour left in Abstract Terrain, so you want to keep it locked. We also heard from Splitter Orchestra in there. From Splitter Music, we heard PAS on Hyperdelia from 2024. So yeah, keep it locked. We got one more hour left of NCP Abstract Terrain.

Coming to the close of another Abstract Terrain, we're listening to Hafler Trio. Hafler Trio with the Temple of Psychic Youth, performing Brian Geisen's Dream Machine. And we also heard Francisco Lopez with Dynamo on Unexplained Sounds Group from 2023. Keep it locked right here for more NCP, or tune in next week for more Abstract Terrain.

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3: Dactyl. Mother, mother,
4: dactyl.
3: Mother, mother, mother, mother, mother,
4: bong, bong, bong, frigid.
3: Dactyl, dactyl,
4: dactyl,
3: mother,
4: dactyl,
3: mother, mother,
4: mother, mother, mother,
3: dactyl,
4: bong,
3: dactyl,
4: bong, frigid.
3: Mother, mother, mother, bong, bong, frigid.
4: Dactyl, dactyl,
3: mother, mother, mother, bong,
4: dactyl,
3: bong,
4: dactyl,
3: frigid.
4: Mother, mother, mother,
3: dactyl, dactyl,
4: dactyl,
3: dactyl,
4: mother, mother, mother,
3: bong, bong,
4: frigid.
3: Dactyl, dactyl,
4: mother, mother, mother, bong, bong, frigid.
3: Mother, mother, bong, bong, frigid.
4: Mother, mother, mother, bong, bong, frigid.
3: Dactyl, dactyl.
4: Mother, mother, mother,
3: bong, bong,
4: mother, bong, mother, bong, frigid.
3: Dactyl, dactyl.
4: Mother, mother, mother,
3: mother, bong, bong, frigid.
4: Dactyl,
3: mother, bong,
4: frigid.
3: Dactyl,
4: dactyl,
3: dactyl.
4: Mother, mother, bong,
3: mother, mother,
4: mother, bong, bong, bong, bong.
3: Dactyl, dactyl,
4: bong, bong.
3: Mother, mother, mother, bong,
4: bong,
3: frigid.
4: Frigid,
3: dactyl.
4: Mother, mother, mother,
3: mother, mother, mom,
4: mother, mother, mom,
3: bong, bong,
4: frigid.
3: Dactyl, dactyl,
4: frigid.
3: Mother, mother, mom.
4: Dactyl, dactyl.
3: Mother, mother, mother, bong, bong, frigid, bong, frigid.
4: Mother, bong, bong, frigid.
3: Dactyl.
4: Dactyl, bong.
3: Mother, frigid.
4: Did you feel them?
3: Oh, what cat? What cat?
4: Did you feel them?
3: This different up, this different up, knob, with them, with them, with them. Old cat, old cat. Mom, with them,
4: with them. This
3: different
4: cat,
3: cat.
4: This different up, knob,
3: with them.
4: Mom, with them, with them,
3: with them, with them.
4: Old cat,
3: this different. This different up,
4: knob, with them, with them, with them.
3: Knob, knob,
4: cat,
3: knob, knob.
4: Knob, knob,
3: with them, with them,
4: with them, with them, with them.
3: Cat,
4: cat,
3: cat,
4: cat,
3: knob, with them.
4: Old cat,
3: this different
4: up, knob,
3: with them, with them, with them.
4: Old cat,
3: old cat,
4: this different knob with them,
3: knob with them,
4: knob with them,
3: with them, with them.
4: Old cat,
3: this different
4: knob, knob with them, with them, with them.
3: This different knob,
4: knob
3: with them, with them.
4: This different knob,
3: knob
4: with them, with them, with them.
3: Old cat,
4: old cat,
3: this different
4: knob,
3: knob
4: with them, with them.
3: Old cat, cat, cat, cat,
4: with them, with them, with them.
3: This different
4: knob,
3: knob
4: with them, with them, with them.
3: Old cat, old cat,
4: this different knob, knob with them, with them, with them.
3: This different
4: knob, knob
3: with them, with them, with them.
4: With them, with them, with them.
3: Old cat, old cat, old cat.
4: This different
3: knob,
4: knob,
3: with them,
4: with them, with them.
3: Old cat, with them, with them.
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3: You know, I've learned to walk around inside my own head. Now, that may sound silly to you, but it's been very, very helpful to me. Let me show you how it's done, in case you want to try it. Now, first I have to close my eyes. And then I go through certain mental configurations. And by this means I can dissolve through the outer epidermal layer. Like this. And some other layers here. There. Now when you first come to the brain, you have to pass through the medulla oblongata. That's where things like breathing and the heartbeat and the glands are controlled. It's kind of like plumbing. It's not very interesting. But if you keep going, you cross into the cerebrum. And that's where all your thoughts are. You know, when I first came to my cerebrum here, there were thoughts scattered all over. The place was a mess. Old mathematical formula, bits of poetry, and telephone numbers were all mixed up together. It was terrible. Over the years, I've been able to organize. Now, in this part of my brain, for instance, I keep thoughts about my family. There goes some family thoughts. It's a great family. There's my wife, parents, my Uncle Ray. There goes Cousin Barbara. My nephew Evan, Uncle Charlie. Oh, Uncle Charlie. We can't stand each other. I've been meaning to refile him under enemies. Now, those are some of my family thoughts. Now, on the other hand, over here, in this part of my brain, I've got my scientific thoughts. Mathematics. Physics. Thoughts on astronomy. But to tell you the truth, I never was very good at science. Anyway, I think you get the idea. Say, now that we're here, let me show you some of my good thoughts. I have a special section of extra good thoughts that I'm very proud of. They're right over here. Oh, yeah. Lovely. That's a nice thought. Isn't that beautiful? Of course, I've got some evil thoughts, too. I guess everybody does. Hey, you want to see my evil thoughts? I keep them over here, in this part of my brain. Greedy thoughts, gluttony, hate, lust. Well, that's enough of that. Let's go into something nicer. I've got a great collection of personal memories. They're right over this way. And oh, I almost forgot. To get to that part of my mind, we have to pass through another area. My fears. It's a little scary, but we'll go fast, okay? I think you can see how organizing your brain like this can be very helpful. We're getting to the fears. I hate this part. Oh, boy. Gee, oh, spiders, man. I hate spiders. That one really gets me. Oh, brother. I wish we could get rid of that one. I'm glad that's over with. At least there's an advantage to lumping all your fears together so they don't get mixed up with other things. Anyway, here we are in my personal memories. There, that's the house I grew up in. Oh, there goes Mary Lou, my first girlfriend. And here's a circus I saw as a kid. Oh, that's a little fear. I must have gotten out of place somehow. I'm sorry about that. But here's a cottage where we spent summers. Mix up there. There's the high school when I was. Oh boy, now something's going wrong here. No, what's that? No. This is all wrong. It's not supposed to. Oh no, I'm out of control here. No, I gotta get out of here. Well, I wonder if it would help if I filed things alphabetically.
4: All right, engine ready, light on.

Surely no greater king has ever lived. No one with the love and kindness, strength and courage of King Ra.

0: Hey WZBC Newton listeners, are you getting enough sleep? 1 in 3 adults in the U.S. are sleep deprived, reporting less than 7 hours of sleep per night. 1 in 20 adults reported falling asleep at the wheel. 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

I see again my schoolroom in Vera. The blue roses of the wallpaper, the open window, its reflection fills the oval mirror above the leathern couch where my uncle sits, gloating over a tattered book. A sense of security, of well-being, of summer warmth pervades my memory. Robust reality makes a ghost of the present. The mirror brims with brightness. A bumblebee has entered the room and bumps against the ceiling. Everything is as it should be. Nothing will ever change.

come out to show them. Come out to show them. Come out to show them. Come out to show them. Come out to show them. Come out to show them. Come out to show them. Come out to show them. Come out to show them. Come out to show them. Come out to show them. Come out to show them. Come out to show them. Come out to show them. Come out to show them. Come out to show them. Come out to show them. Come out to show them. Come out to show them. Come out to show them. Come out to show them. Come out to show them. Come out to show them. Come out to show them. Come out to show them. Come out to show them. Come out to show them. Come out to show them. Come out to show them. Come out to show them. Come out to show them. Come out to show them. Come out to show them. Come out to show them. Come out to show them. Come out to show them. Come out.

Open the blues up and let some of the blues blood come out to show them. I had to open the blues up and let some of the blues blood come out to show them.

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Open the blues up and let some of the blues blood come out to show them. To open the blues up and let some of the blues blood come out to show them.

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0: Hi, this is James Brown, soul brother number one, always fighting. Now I'm fighting for your life. I'm fighting for your life because if you use drugs, you better leave it alone. Drugs are contagious. They're killers. Every drug is a killer. Stay away from drugs. Drugs will take your life away. And if you want to live, stay away from drugs. Because they are super bad, super bad, super bad, super bad.
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0: Hello, everybody. 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I think it's the ultimate.
1: You're a demanding consumer, and you demand instant gratification. Your needs are our main concern. Let's be honest. As consumers, we all have needs and desires. Trouble is, we suppress them. Now, in nature, as in the business world, there are winners and there are losers. But does the predator pity the prey? I don't think so. It's not just unnatural, it's plain unhealthy. Nurture your desires. Cultivate your desires. Let them grow and flower into the blossom that is greed. You see, you are needed. Your greed provides this country with the fertile financial soil in which the roots of exploitation can spread, the limbs grow and flourish. This in turn furnishes you, the consumer, the standard of living you've come to expect, the products you buy, the programs you watch, the car you drive, your job. These are the things that define you as an individual. Without them, you have no identity, no purpose, no reason to exist. Greed. Hatred. They're not just good ideas, they're the precepts this country was founded on. They're what keep you right where you are, and we'd like to keep it that way.
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station, Model Violence, self-titled album, 2026, Alone to Hate. They are something of an Australian supergroup made up of members of Total Control, Den, and RMFC. I have never heard of any of those bands, but I'm not down under. Anyway, this album is pretty great, and that song, of course, sounded in the beginning like a Love Will Tear Us Apart, but then went in a different direction. That was preceded by Julie's Haircut to the Sacred Mantle from their 2026 album, and it's growing on me a lot. I think it's going to be one of the best of this year. Radiance Opposition, and they are an Italian neo-psychedelic group formed in Emilia, which is somewhere between Modena and Reggio Emilia. And I'll take this opportunity, having said these names of Italian places, that I am going to Italy next Tuesday, which means you will be bereft of new low-end theories for the next couple weeks after today. Sorry. There is a place, sun to bask in, and much food to eat, especially since I'm a trailing spouse to a food conference in the Perugia, which is like right in the middle of the Italian boot. And we start out with Elder from their just absolutely brilliant new album, Through Zero, and a capture release. Elder originally from southern Massachusetts near Rhode Island. Fairhaven, something like that. Any event, they no longer live in Mass. They've decamped to Berlin and have produced some great music there. They're touring in the fall, and I will be there, because when I saw them in Toronto a couple of years ago, it was a transcendent, and I mean transcendent, musical experience. I was in tears at the end of it, at how beautiful it was. Tears of beauty. Tears because of beauty. That's what we are after here today, and every day on the Z, WZBC. You can get it, 90.3 FM. 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Also, if you happen to miss one of the shows of Low End Theory when it is broadcast at this appointed time and hour, 8 o'clock in the morning to 10, on Wednesday, you can get them all on Mixcloud. 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Okay, let's go to Gothenburg, Sweden, which was the epicenter of the Gothenburg sound in contemporary metal. Emerged in the early 1990s. It was called melodic death metal. And this, I don't play a lot of death metal. And this is a band called Evergrey, who emerged at the same time, not quite mellow death, and thus not completely representative of the Gothenburg sound, except they do. Because the way that they do progressive metal is very much influenced by what was happening around them at the time. As I said, this band is called Evergrey. I'll make sure that I've got it up here. They have a new album coming out. It's going to be their 15th, that's not, I'll find out when it drops, but this is a song called Architects of the New Weave. Architects of the New Weave, here on Low End Theory on the Z.

Well, it's advertising here on Low End Theory, album from them coming out this year. Has come out, called The Sorry Window. And, of course, we heard Next Big Thing. Whether or not they are going to be the next big thing remains to be seen, but they're pretty great. They've emerged from Manchester's alternative scene, and apparently this is their second album. Yeah, their second full-length album, combining melodic alt-rock, post-punk, synth-pop, and moments of pop-punk. That's pretty new wavy right there. Crisper post-punk more than new wave, but I like it a lot. False Advertising came out of Kneecap, of course, from their brilliant recent album, Fenian and Area de Geo. And this is pretty much the end of the road for the songs on this album that I can play on the radio because of profanity issues. I don't mind having to reverse or filter out those particular words that we're not supposed to play on the air through Audacity if it's like 2 times, 3 times, maybe 4 times. But once it gets beyond that, it's simply not worth it. You're just butchering the song. So that's it. Thank you, Kneecap. You have served us well here on Low End Theory. Evergrey, Architects of the New Weave, a new single from them, some fantastic progressive power metal from Gothenburg. And that brings us up to date. 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Spinatron Trat is open, so skate or surf or whatever you do these days. When you move about the internet to WZBC.org, click on current playlist. That will take you to the page for this show, Low End Theory. And Spinatron Trat is open on the right-hand side of the page. Time for some mind expansion here. I think this is a band called Desert Collider. Album called Generation Ship : Endless Drift Through Infinity. Now, if that doesn't sound like Psych Stoner to you, I don't know what does. This song is called Floating Space Hand here on Low End Theory on the Z.

From Austin, Texas, that is Sign, capital S, capital I, capital N, capital E, Blood and Wine. She means business, because she's drinking blood and wine. Amulets preceded Sign, a solo project of Portland-based audiovisual artist Randall Taylor. Really good stuff that blends the genres of ambient drone noise and electronic music. And we start out with some awesome stoner desert psych from Desert Collider, Italian band they are, from their album Generation Shift, Endless Drift. Gonna speed on through onto the blah, blah, blah. That's it for that monologue, because we have more music to play. This is Fields of the Nephilim from their album. What a

That's Kal-El here on WZBC and Juno from Astral Voyager Volume 2. They dropped two albums in 2026. This is the second one. Astral Voyager Volume 1 came out earlier. They are from Stavanger, Norway, and all kind of awesome, fuzzed out stepchild of hard rock and heavy metal. Before the top of the hour switchover, Gang of Four closed us out with Not Great Men. From Entertainment, originally released in 1979, remastered in 2024, I think. The Keening came before Gang of Four and The Hunter 2 from her album, The Little Bird, or just Little Bird, 2023. And The Keening is a solo project of Rebecca Vernon, who was in the fantastic doom metal band, post-doom, I guess, Sub Rosa. And this was her debut album. She played in town just this past weekend as part of a marvelous event called Prepare the Ground. This was the third iteration, and it is all things low end in the metal universe. And it vibrates the city from Friday to Sunday. I saw, among others, Aranzi Pazuzu and Paul Bearer. I really wanted to see The Keening on Sunday, but I was just too sonically pummeled from what I experienced on Friday and Saturday to actually go see her, unfortunately. And we start out that last set of the first hour with Fields of the Nephilim, Moonchild, from their 1988 album, The Nephilim. And why did I play this? Well, because someone requested it. Last week, I talked about the Black Angel show and how I saw one guy who, who was dressed just like the lead singer lead singer of Fields of the Nephilim, who the band was, when they came out in the 1980s, had a particular aesthetic in which they would all come out wearing leather Australian Outback hats and long leather, there's a name for them which I'm blanking on at the moment, dusters, long leather dusters. And they are probably the second gen goth rock that came after Sisters of Mercy and bands of that ilk. Although actually, since they formed in 1984, they were contemporaries of Sisters of Mercy, but lasted a very long time. They are still around. 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Also accessible on the internet at WZBC.org. Where are we going now, Captain? Let's see. Okay. Oh, memorials. Here we go. Memorials and In the Weeds here on Low End Theory on the Z.

Porcupine Tree Sleep Together from their classic Fear of a Blank Planet album released in 2006, but remixed. Right, forgot the eschatological drum swell there. Susanna, from her album Triangle from 2016, Fear and Terror preceded Porcupine Tree. She's from Norway. And this is one of her older albums, and she's critically acclaimed for both her own songs and her highly personal interpretations of other people's songs. And we start out that set with Memorials in the Weeds, a new album called All Clouds Bring Not Rain, and they are from the lovely town of Canterbury, England, in the United Kingdom, where I had the privilege of spending a year of my undergraduate university education at the University of Kent there in Canterbury. And according to their Bandcamp page, Memorials jump off the water slides and head above the clouds with their stunning second... All right, blah, blah, blah. That's just promotion. I want something that is descriptive of what they do. Oh, okay, here we go. Memorials twist their influences into their unmistakable sound. Imagine Nico singing with Can, produced by David Axelrod. And you're somewhere in the right ballpark. Yeah, it's an interesting album. Not, you know, I don't usually bend that direction in a kind of melodic... it's sweeter than most things I play on this show is what I'm trying to say, but it's interesting nonetheless. 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Spinatrotten's app is open. Come join us. This is Bioflesh in the Depth, here on Low in Theory on the Z.

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1: You'll go blind if you keep playing with your set.

Fading out. That is Hanging Garden from their new album, Isle of Bliss, and Into the Gates of Hell. They are from Helsinki, and they've been around for about 20 years. Started out playing pretty heavy doom metal, but over the years, they become a bit more melodic and gothy, open-minded, and playful, even. That came out of A.A. Williams' Poison, new single from her, a recent single. And it's going to appear on her brand new album called Solstice that's dropping this Friday. I'm very excited by that. And we start out with a new single from Vileflesh and In the Depths. They are from Starkwave from Santiago, Chile. And that brings us to the next to last set of this week's edition of Lowering Theory. So let's get to it. This is a band from Yellowknife, Canada, in the Northwest Territories. They are called Narwhal with a G. And this is Binary Dreams here on Low End Theory on the Z.

FACS here on Low End Theory on the Z from their 2023 album Still Life in Decay. And When You Say, one of my favorite Fak songs for sure, and has been played on ZBC for well over a year, so I thought time to bring it out of the closet. Nooms, G-N-O-O-M-E-S, from their last album called Axe Ox from 2023, Les Funerali. They are Russian from Perm. But now exiled in Slovenia, and their husband and wife, krautrock-inspired electro duo. And we started out with Narwhal, begins with a G, and then Narwhal, N-A-R-W-H-A-L. And just because I happen to know this thing and wanted to share it with you, in the Canadian tech scene, startups that go to IPO with an initial valuation of $1 billion are called narwhals rather than unicorns, as they are in most of the, certainly in the United States. And not that you can do anything with that knowledge, but I thought I would share it with you. Anyway, this Narwhal with a G has an album called Lucid Machines, a song we heard, Binary Dreams. They're from Yellowknife, Canada, way up the Northwest Territories. And really interesting. What do we call this? It's a progressive metal, bit of grunge, bit of doom, bit of fuzz rock, and it's

all good. And that brings us to the last song of this show, this edition of Low End Theory. But I wanted to tell you about what's happening very quickly on the Wednesday schedule for WZBC. Let me see if I can find the... Oh, yes. Okay. So after this show, we have First Revival with Luca from 10 to noon. Democracy Now!, of course. Microglycerin is back in the saddle for the summer, and his show, Be Here Now, is from 1 to 3. Schmeep with Alphabet Soup, weird show, but really interesting. Psychotic Reactions, you know. And then in the evening, Audrey, Infernal Swing, with their black metal show, followed by Jamie Cohen, Psychedelic Shadows and Light Regressions, and then Bill Santar with Lamping, and that brings us to the end of the day. And this song brings us to the end of this particular edition of Low End Theory. This is something new from Deaf Radio, and No Place Like Home.

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1: Hello, hello. 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You are listening to WZBC Newton. This is the Expression Express. This is First Revival. I'm Luca. I'm here to play some expressive raw tracks from, like I like to say, way back when and right about now. Got some punk rock, some grunge, proto-grunge, blues music, like some classic stuff, and then some alternative rock from all over the place. So, all right, we're going to get right into this two-hour time slot. I'm psyched to be here today. I love sharing music, especially with the WZBC Newton community. I love FM radio. I love college radio. I love music. Just so much love in my heart right now. But anyway, coming up right now is Teach Me to Kill by the Red Ants. Really raw track here. Not much polished about it, really, but I hope you enjoy it nonetheless. Here you go.

That was Mr. Freddie King on WZBC Newton with his track Palace of the King. Before that was 67 by Love Battery. And before that was Teach Me to Kill by the Red Ants. Man, if you think about the three kings of blues music, those being B.B., Albert, and Freddie King, at the current stage of life that I'm at, in this very moment, 2026, on June 3rd, as I speak to you via WZBC Newton, I am confident in my answer that Freddie King is my favorite king right now. Just an unfair combination of a gravelly, strong voice with just some of the best guitar tones I think I've ever heard in blues music. As a guitar player myself, I strive to get that level of feedback the way that he does. And it's just an incredible feat that I can't even conceive of sometimes. So I guess I'm a nerd on this kind of thing, but I have no shame in expressing my love for Freddie King's music. Before that was 67 by the Love Battery, or maybe as the kids say these days, 6-7, I'm not really sure. But this one is interesting because there's some serious classic rock influence here, especially in little breaks of the vocals, where he kind of drops out and you hear the rhythm guitar kind of go crazy. Good stuff here from an early Sub Pop band. Before that was Teach Me to Kill by Red Ants. Not much polished about this one, but I really love that raw energy and how that kind of catchy chorus comes in with the "Come on, Professor, teach me to kill." Good stuff, illegal stuff. Hope nobody is teaching their students how to kill, but anyway, still a fun, catchy song nonetheless. Quick apology, everybody. I had a remote show to go last week. I was away in Chicago, but I wanted to still play some music for you guys. Unfortunately, the station, as it transitions to summertime, is sometimes a little bit more busy. So still some music played, but just not my music. But I'm here now as devoted as ever, and that's hopefully a one-time thing. So you can expect me for Wednesdays to come. Anyways, I want to know how you're doing. It's been a while since I've gotten to talk to you. I'm currently running high on energy, but low on coffee. My coffee order is very simple. I just go with literally one cream if I'm in the Dunkin' drive-thru. If you guys have any specific ones that you want to share with me, like some weird cold foam caramel, whatever, I'd be happy to hear it, talk about it. But anyway, we got plenty of time left here. I'm on here till noon. You're listening to WZBC Newton, in case you forgot. And up next is Reckling. Here's P22. Enjoy.

That was Maria's Hunt by The Gliders. Love that track because it's kind of a different take on a bluesy sort of environment. I think the lap steel does wonders on this song, just absolutely kind of keeping that, I don't even know what I would say here, like evasive sort of out there feeling going. Really cool stuff here from The Gliders. Before that was Take Your Aim by Rocket. I can't even begin to imagine how many guitars are layered on this track. It's incredible how heavy this sound is, especially from the guitars, and then the way the drums kind of complement that. It's just really special, and I was drawn to this instrumental because of its heaviness. Before that was P22 by Reckling. A nice fast-paced, high-energy track for you this morning. Love this band, Reckling. Really cool modern sound and a good, cool take on punk rock. I think that a lot of their choruses are super catchy, no matter what you listen to. But I really love the way that they build up to that in all other tracks. So really good band there, and I would say definitely check out Reckling if you can. Okay, well, life is good in New England right now, man. I mean, AJ Brown to the Patriots, I like that. I like that resource for Drake May. Unfortunately, we have no team to watch in the NBA finals tonight, but I'll still be tuning in. I think I'm personally going for the Spurs, but who knows? Maybe that's just because I'm stationed in Massachusetts right now. But anyways, up next, we have a band from Atlanta, a fun punk band with some really great fuzzy tones, followed by some nice proto grunge and really classic blues after that. So, without further ado, this is Freaky by Upchuck. Enjoy.

I'm back. That was Sweet Home Chicago, Lonnie Brooks' take on a classic blues tune. One of my favorite memories of listening to a cover of that song is when a bunch of insanely talented, accomplished blues guitarists were playing it at the White House for President Obama and his whole cabinet, and they had Obama get up there and sing a verse on it. It was really funny. But on that stage, there were, you know, Susan Tedeschi, Derek Trucks, which are two already incredible guitarists, but then you also have Buddy Guy, and then you're watching this video, you're kind of taking a look and seeing who else is on there, and then all of a sudden you see a guy sitting in the middle of the stage, and you're like, oh my God, that's B.B. King. So this stage was just full of blues talent, and it was incredible to see a Chicago man such as Barack Obama go in there and sing a verse to that song. So definitely one of my favorite tunes as far as classic blues goes. Before that was Fair Weather Friends by The Wipers. Wipers are a cool kind of before Seattle exploded type of band. These guys have a lot of music that you could check out, but this one's one of my favorites from them just because the rhythm guitar keeps it kind of flowing the whole time. The ba-da-da-da-da-da-da-da-da-da. Like, that probably doesn't do it justice, but I guess you know what I mean now. Before that was Freaky by Upchuck. Great fuzz tone here. Really can't get enough of it, and I like the way that the vocals work as an instrument in this song. Not really trying to take over, but just kind of keeping the intentional vibe going. Really cool track there from the Atlanta band. Okay, now this is where it gets good. I've got some really good alternatives stacked up for this next section of the show. Definitely more new stuff and some foreign stuff, I guess you could say. A lot of Ireland here, but definitely some local stuff as well. Two New York bands, and a bunch of people that you'll see on festival bills coming up. So if you like any of these tracks, keep an eye out, definitely, because these guys are doing some pretty exciting stuff, especially in this generation. So up right now is Bashed with their song Gone Girl. Love the pace of this one, and I'll be back to check in give or take 10 minutes. Enjoy.

That was Mysterious Love by Geese. I have stopped hating on Geese. When Getting Killed came out, I was not quite convinced. I think partially because my entire social media feed consisted of just clips of this band. I was like, I never heard of these guys in my life, and I also don't really know why I'm being targeted for this like marketing. But when I listened to 3D Country, I kind of started to understand. I think it's an incredible record with some awesome textures and overall just some really good musicianship out of these guys. It's been really interesting to kind of look back on their growth and see where they've come from and what they've developed into. And I'd imagine it's pretty inspiring for a lot of people. So even though they're from New York, whatever, I'm still playing this track on here just because I love its intensity. And this whole album's really great. So those are my thoughts on Geese. Before that was Meet Me in the City by Junior Kimbrough. This song I think is really beautiful. It has this kind of Van Morrison type quality that you wouldn't expect out of kind of a blues song. Because it does still follow that form. The vocals are very much bluesy, but there's some kind of like gentleness slash folky quality that really kind of grabs your ear. So discovered this one just the other week and loved to. Well, I guess I just wanted to show this one on the air. Before that was Big Shot by Fontaine's DC. Believe it or not, this song's even better live. The tone of that lead guitar that kind of acts as a rhythm mechanism is really cool, especially when they add a little bit more fuzz around the edges. Gives me some great imagery, and I love the way that Green's vocals and vocal melody complement that that rhythm. Before that was Gone Girl by Bashed. I love this song too. I think that there's a lot of drama in Bash's music. That's for sure. They definitely get intense. But I think that the way that this song kind of slows up and then picks back up again repeatedly really lends itself to the sound that they're going for. And it's why this song has particularly stuck out to me as I've been exploring their catalog. So hope you like that as well. That was Gone Girl by Bashed. All right. I want to know how everybody is doing. Like I said, it had been a while, whether I wanted it to be or not, but either way, super happy to be back on the Z today. We got about an hour and 10 minutes, give or take, in our show today. Plenty more bangers to play, but I'm excited to show you, I guess, the other things that I cataloged just based on where I wanted the vibe to stay at today. Yeah, plenty more expression-packed tracks,

from all over the world and all over time. But seriously, I want to know what everybody's been listening to. I want to know what you've been expressing yourself to, how you've been keeping busy, how you've been adjusting to the summertime, that kind of thing. Any fun things in the future, whatever. Just happy to be on here and happy to be interacting and sharing music with you. So from the bottom of my heart, I am sincere. This next one is by Esmeralda Road. It's called Park It. Watch out for the drums in this track. Really special and kind of what made my ear become addicted to it in the first place. Again, this is WZBC Newton, First Revival, and this is Park It by Esmeralda Road. Enjoy.

Let me out, I'm walking home.

That was Pumpkin by Ben Stiller. Ben Stiller is a really cool group. I'm excited to see them open for Wonder Horse on this American tour. Really good stuff from them. I love their Kids 1995, Manhattan Youth, Breakaway. They have so many awesome tracks, and all of their in-studio videos on YouTube are always worth a shot. So anyways, before that was Park It by Esmeralda Road. Shout out to my drummer Rain listening, quite the talented drummer himself, and he made a comment about the drums in this track. Really unique, and just kind of grab your attention out of nowhere. So figured I'd share that with you. Okay, next up I've got, well, the feeling of this is going to change pretty dramatically between each one of these songs, but I hope you're here along for the ride. So either way, I'm excited to share this next one with you. Automatic always has some incredible drums, some incredible bass, and I love the synth work in this song too. Just create a really cool vibe, and these guys are always popping up on festival lineups, so I hope to see them one time. Or more. But anyways, this is New Beginning by Automatic, and you are listening to WZBC Newton, entering the second half of our show today. It's gone by too quick, but I'm having fun. I'm here for the ride. I love the Z. I love music. I love whatever. Just full of love, because today is a good day, man. Anyways, here is New Beginning by Automatic. Hope everybody's doing well, and hope everybody sticks around. All right.

That was Bilgewater Blues by Jimmy Herring. Jimmy Herring is a guitar hero, truly. He has shared the stage with absolute legends of guitarists. He's a legend himself. Never misses a note, it seems like, this guy. So I know this track is kind of more jam band oriented than I typically do. But I just love the switch ups in this song, and I love the slide work, and I just think Jimmy Herring is so precise with his playing. Always. just never misses a note, like I said. Incredible. Before that was Booby Trap by Godhead Silo. A little bit of noise rock here, just a little bit of yelling and screaming, not too deep on the lyrics, but you know what? That's all right. I love the fuzz tones there. I think it is really kind of like dry, but takes up a lot of space still, and I find that sound to be quite interesting and honestly entertaining for the ear. Before that was New Beginning by Automatic. I really like this track because of the way it starts off slow and then it kind of picks up out of nowhere. And one of my favorite things about this group is their drums. I just love kind of how it sounds like a machine almost. It might be for all I know, but anyway, then I guess in that sense it would sound more natural than your typical drum machine. But really cool sound here, and also just very entertaining for the ear. But I also think that this is a very distinct kind of feeling that this song gives, and it's a bit reflective, which I think is a cool type of expression that a lot of people tend to ignore as far as music goes. Just something that'll make you think. So pretty cool. Alright, next up I have my favorite current band that I'm so incredibly excited to see this summer, Wonder Horse. I've talked extensively about them throughout my time on the Expression Express, and of course in the first show of First Revival. Now this song is kind of I wouldn't call it a deep cut, but it's underrated on their debut album Cub, and I love the way that it kind of starts off with definitely some sincere phrasing, but later on it becomes sincere and intense and like painful, and just a lot of emotion goes into it, and that's a real Jacob Slater staple, and something that I would love to promote on my show. So anyway, here is Atlantis by Wonder Horse. I don't actually think it's pronounced that way. It's Wonder Horse. But anyway, this is the WZBC Newton First Revival. I'm Luca. I'm playing music that I love, and this is Wonder Horse. Enjoy.

Elmore James on WZBC Newton. That was It Hurts Me Too. Your favorite guitarist's favorite guitarist. Elmore James is just one of the most incredible blues talents I think I've ever heard in my life. Definitely one of the best slide players I've ever heard in my life. But this time he just killed it on this track. Love it, love it, love it. Nothing I'd change about it. It's perfect. All right, before that was Swallow My Pride by Green River. This one's like, if it was possible to have a classic proto-grunge song, I'd say this is pretty close to that. I mean, a lot of bands covered this one back in the day as it came out. I know Soundgarden covered it on their earliest record. Somebody in the chat said the Fastbacks covered it, which I believe as well. Really cool track here, and that opening line, "She looked at me with dignity," is just, I just think that's awesome. So that was Swallow My Pride by Green River. Before that was Atlantis by Wonder Horse. This song is also really cool because I love the way that it starts off kind of softer, but it builds that intensity all the way throughout the song, and I think it's really rewarding once it really hits that peak. So that was Atlantis by Wonder Horse. All right, entering the last quarter of our show today. Absolutely heartbreaking for me. I've been loving it today. It's been super fun, and have some really good tracks left on the list to be able to share with you, which I'm happy about, because how else would I end off this show if not for some bangers, right? I mean, well, I guess you'll be the judge of that. But up next, we have a song by Husker Du, band that was just incredibly ahead of its time. This song that I'm about to play, I think, came out in 1988. But they were making music long before this one came out, and making music that resembled punk, grunge, everything that would come out of the 90s and late 80s. And Husker Du played a major role in that, you better believe it. So up next is Pink Turns to Blue by Husker Du. Hope you enjoy.

Marcus King on WZBC Newton. For me, Marcus King is an elite guitarist that is basically untouchable at this point. I think he's literally the best guitarist out in his like age range, resembling musicians such as like Derek Trucks, those elite guitarists that just have a way with notes, man, the way that a poet has a way with words. But I also think that Marcus has just the voice of an angel. I think he's similar in that respect to like a Chris Stapleton character. But let's face it, man, he could play circles around him. So I think this guy is just a total different breed. I absolutely love him. Seen him live on the Hendrix Experience tour. He covered a couple great Hendrix songs and, I don't know, just has an unparalleled ability, man, on those strings. So before that was Hide a Lullaby by Winter. This song's really cool. It was actually, put onto me by, some other of my peers at WZBC, in the fall semester. Love this track to this day. I just think it has such a cool, heavy, instrumental, but not heavy, like, rah, like more like a blanket of sorts. So really cool there. And, wanted to keep it on the playlist to share with you. Before that was Pink Turns to Blue by Husker Du. Love the lead guitar in this. I just think it really holds the whole thing down. And also the vocal melody is pretty cool. It's complimentary, I would say, even if it's a little bit unorthodox. So, all right. Don't have too much time left, guys. Like 20 or so minutes. Last chance. Let me know how you're doing. I want to hear from you. I appreciate you if you stuck with me this entire show. It's been a blast, and I can't wait till next Wednesday already. But coming up next, we have my favorite punk band from all the way in Australia, Amyl and the Sniffers, coming to Boston in a week, actually, and I'm excited to explore the prospect of seeing them. Anyways, up next is Got You by Amyl and the Sniffers from their debut record. Enjoy.

Elliott Smith, Needle in the Hay. That was live at Bumbershoot 2000. Probably the closest that we'll get to a studio cut of that kind of fast-paced Needle in the Hay. Really cool stuff, and I feel like his emotion really shines through there, which is why it made the cut for this week's prestigious playlist. Before that was No Room for Blue. Actually, I talked about that already. It's not showing up. Oh my goodness, it was Got You by Amelin the Sniffers. How could I forget? I can go on and on about this band. I absolutely love them. Been watching a lot of interviews of Amy lately. I think that she has a really funny view on things in a good way. Just has hope for the future, but also always wants to call attention to the flaws within America and the world right now, even as an Australian person. I like talking about America, I mean, but of course, talking about the problems with the general world is also very important, and we're grateful that Amy does that. So really good stuff there. Next up is our local music slot. This one is a band that I've played on my show in past semesters, but I don't think I've done it on the First Revival FM quite yet. So this band's called Bronco Buster. They actually recently split, which is unfortunate, but before they did, they dropped this EP, self-titled, I believe, and this one is called The Lonely Mountain off of that. This was their single for the EP. Really cool composition here, and if you're wearing headphones, definitely notice the pan between the piano on the right ear and the guitar on the left. Really cool mix here, made entirely by Berkeley guys, so students. If you're looking for hope in the next generation, this is a green flag. Anyway, Bronco Buster MA on Instagram, check them out. And without further ado, here is The Lonely Mountain. I'll be back soon.

I wish you could hear me singing along right now to this song. But actually I don't, because it's really embarrassing. But man, Susan Tedeschi, man. Enjoy.

Hope you enjoyed this one, man. It hurts so bad. Susan Tedeschi. Really, really incredible vocal effort here. And also, I just love Susan's guitar. Some great bluesy quality maintained in this one. And overall, just can't say enough about it. I just think it's an absolute masterclass by her voice, by the instrumental, the bass. It's just all incredible. So, all right, time to bid you all farewell. Thank you so much for sticking around for the show if you did. Right now, I have only one track left. It's the title track of the show, First Revival by The Amps. I love Kim Deal from the bottom of my heart. But I can't thank you enough for sticking around. I hope you enjoyed the show. Thank you for talking with me if you were in the chat, and I will see you all next week. Here is First Revival. Goodbye.

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Is a program produced in New York City, bringing timely news and opinion about current events. 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
1: The reasons for the fund, I think, remain as important as they were before, but we are not moving forward with the fund.
2: Not moving forward ever.
1: Correct.
0: After facing bipartisan outcry, the Trump administration has dropped plans to create a $1.8 billion slush fund to compensate January 6 rioters as part of a settlement of Trump's unprecedented lawsuit against his own IRS. But Acting Attorney General Todd Blanche, Trump's former personal lawyer, says the deal is still in effect to forever block the IRS from investigating Trump, his family, and their businesses. 35 former judges have asked the court to probe the Trump settlement. We'll speak to one of them and to former Attorney General of New Jersey. Then calls are growing for the U.S. attorney in Chicago to resign over his mishandling of the prosecution of the Broadview Six, immigrant rights protesters outside the Broadview ICE jail in Chicago. Charges were dismissed after the case collapsed in court due to widespread prosecutorial misconduct. We'll speak with the lawyer for one of those arrested.
3: We have the indictment dismissed in our case. We are seeking the full accountability from the Department of Justice for this failed political prosecution. We want the American public to see what our Department of Justice has been doing in secret behind the closed grand jury room doors.
0: We'll also speak to two of the Broadview Six. All that and more coming up. Welcome to Democracy Now!, democracynow.org, The War and Peace Report. I'm Amy Goodman. Iran's Revolutionary Guard fired a barrage of missiles and drones at Kuwait and Bahrain, striking a terminal at Kuwait's international airport, killing one person and wounding at least 60 others. The attacks came after the U.S. carried out strikes on Iran's Keshem Island. In an interview with the New York Post, President Trump said the Strait of Hormuz, quote, could be closed through Labor Day. Meanwhile, Secretary of State Marco Rubio told Congress Tuesday that Washington will not lift sanctions on Tehran in exchange for reopening the Strait of Hormuz, and insisted any sanctions relief is contingent on Iran surrendering its enriched uranium. Iran's chief negotiator also warned if Israel's assault on Lebanon continues, Iran will not only walk away from negotiations with Washington, but will move into direct military confrontation with Israel. It comes as the Treasury Department announced a new round of sanctions targeting four Iranian cryptocurrency exchanges. Israel killed at least eight people in southern Lebanon Tuesday, including two children and their father. The strikes hit multiple villages in Tyre. Israeli bombs hit buildings next to Jebel Amel Hospital, killing four, wounding 127, including hospital staff. This is a Lebanese mother whose newborn son was in an incubator in the hospital.
4: My son is here in an incubator. He was born 13 days ago, and he's been here in the incubator for 9 days. I came here, breastfed him, and went to Burj El Shmali. My husband and I heard about the strike and rushed here. The whole hospital was damaged. I ran straight here to see my son, and thank God I found him okay.
0: In Gaza, Israeli forces killed at least four Palestinians in separate strikes across the besieged strip Tuesday. An airstrike on a vehicle east of Deir al-Balah killed one person, wounding four others. This is an eyewitness.
5: This person is a civilian. He has nothing to do with anyone. He went out to fill up some gas. When I ran in the direction of the car to see if there was anyone injured so we could rescue them, I personally picked up pieces of his skull, pieces of his head, and pieces of his flesh from the ground. A message to the world: if you stay silent like this, we will not remain.
0: Since last October's U.S.-brokered so-called ceasefire, Israel's killed some 930 Palestinians in Gaza. President Trump has named MAGA loyalist Bill Pulte as acting director of national intelligence, replacing Tulsi Gabbard, who announced a resignation in May. Pulte has no known background in intelligence. He'd been serving as director of the Federal Housing Finance Agency, where he used his position to join Trump's campaign of retribution against his political enemies by making criminal referrals over claims of mortgage fraud. Among those targeted were California Senator Adam Schiff, New York Attorney General Letitia James, and Federal Reserve officials Jerome Powell and Lisa Cook. The Pentagon's hired a convicted January 6 rioter to a counterterrorism role in its Special Operations and Low-Intensity Conflict Office, which manages highly classified military operations. 24-year-old Elias Irizarry has no background or career experience in counterterrorism. In 2022, he pleaded guilty to a federal misdemeanor charge of entering and remaining in the Capitol during the January 6 insurrection when he was just 19 years old. He was among more than 1,500 rioters who received pardons or saw their sentences commuted on Trump's first day back in office. Acting Attorney General Todd Blanche, who was previously President Trump's personal lawyer, announced Tuesday he's killing the $1.8 billion slush fund for Trump's allies, telling a House Appropriations Committee, quote, we're not moving forward with the fund, period, unquote. Blanche clarified that only the fund was being scrapped. The rest of the settlement between Trump and the IRS over the leaking of his tax returns remains in force. The settlement includes a sweeping addendum that permanently bars the IRS from investigating Trump, his family, and their businesses. This is Democratic Congressmember Rose DeLauria.
6: We have had a ton of backlash on this on this $1.8 billion slush fund. However, we'll not move on that, but as part of the settlement, which you've said, which is this immunity for the president and his family and his business, et cetera, that stands.
0: In Portugal, hundreds of far-right activists gathered last Saturday for the annual Remigration Summit, advocating for the mass deportation of immigrants. Former U.S. Border Patrol Chief Gregory Bovino and white nationalist leader Jared Taylor were VIP guests alongside elected officials from Germany's far-right anti-immigrant AFD party and Spain's Vox. In an interview ahead of the event, Bovino cited Nazi Germany's lead general Erwin Rommel as an inspirational figure. At the summit, Bovino said, quote, if there is inspiration gained from the U.S. Border Patrol model and method, then fantastic, unquote. Bovino was fired after immigration agents under his command killed 37-year-old VA nurse Alex Preti in Minneapolis. New Jersey's Attorney General Tuesday filed a lawsuit against the private prison company GEO Group operating the ICE jail known as Delaney Hall. The lawsuit alleges GEO Group violated state law by blocking inspectors from the facility's medical unit, sleeping quarters, and bathing areas during a visit last Friday. New Jersey's Governor Mikey Sherrill said in a statement, quote, if the GEO Group, with a $1 billion government contract, has nothing to hide and the conditions inside Delaney Hall are as safe and as sanitary as this private corporation and the Trump administration claim, then there is no legitimate reason why my health inspectors are being kept from full access throughout the building, unquote. The city of Newark already filed a lawsuit in April against the GEO Group. At a news conference on Monday, Newark Mayor Ross Baraka said they will expand that litigation to call for Delaney Hall's closure. Mayor Baraka also announced he's lifting the nightly curfew around Delaney Hall. It comes as hundreds of immigrants detained at the ICE jail are continuing their hunger and labor strike. The Supreme Court ruled Tuesday Alabama can use a new congressional map which removes one of two House districts represented by a black Democratic Congress member. The ruling means Alabama's midterm elections will feature six Republican-leaning districts and only one Democratic-leaning one. In her dissent, Justice Sonia Sotomayor wrote, quote, now the court is squarely faced with a record of the turmoil it's caused and the harm it's wrought. Yet just as Alabama doubled down on racial discrimination, the court today doubles down on chaos, she said. The Alabama case follows the Supreme Court's recent decision gutting the Voting Rights Act, which prompted several southern states to redraw their congressional maps to favor the Republican Party. Veteran 60 Minutes correspondent Scott Pelley was fired by CBS News Tuesday, one day after he publicly confronted the show's new management at a staff meeting meant to introduce newly appointed executive producer Nick Bilton, who is a tech journalist installed by CBS's editor-in-chief, Barry Weiss. At the meeting, Pelley said about Weiss, quote, "She's murdering 60 Minutes. She does not love this place. She was brought in to kill it, and she's been doing exactly that," unquote. Pelley, who spent 37 years at CBS News, wrote in a statement after his firing, quote, "The leadership of 60 Minutes is no longer recognizable. The principles I hold dear are gone, and so I must leave as well," unquote. This follows Stephen Colbert's ouster from CBS, who President Trump had repeatedly called to be fired. CBS's parent company, Paramount Skydance, is currently attempting to acquire CNN's parent company, Warner Brothers Discovery, which also owns HBO, which requires Trump's FCC for approval. Paramount is owned by Trump allies, the billionaire Larry Ellison and his son David Ellison. And millions of voters across six states headed to the polls Tuesday for primary elections ahead of key House, Senate and governor races in November. In California, 61 candidates were on the ballot in a crowded race to replace outgoing Governor Gavin Newsom. Under California's so-called jungle primary system, the two top vote getters, regardless of party, advance to the general election. With just over half the ballots counted, MAGA supporting Republican Steve Hilton is leading the field. Behind him is California Attorney General Javier Becerra, a Democrat who served as Health and Human Services Secretary under President Biden. Currently in third place, Democrat Tom Steyer, the billionaire hedge fund manager turned environmental philanthropist who supports a billionaire's tax and has advocated for single payer health care. In Los Angeles, incumbent Mayor Karen Bass will advance to a runoff election in November as she seeks a second four-year term. With about a third of ballots yet to be counted, reality TV star Spencer Pratt is in second place with 29% of the vote. L.A. City Councilwoman Nithya Raman is in third with 21%. In New Mexico, former Interior Secretary Deb Haaland has won the Democratic gubernatorial nomination. She's a member of the Laguna Pueblo, could become New Mexico's first woman indigenous governor. In Iowa, State Representative Josh Turek has won the Democratic nomination in the race to succeed retiring U.S. Senator Joni Ernst, a Republican. Turek is a former Paralympic gold medalist who had the endorsement of establishment Democrats, including Senate Minority Leader Chuck Schumer. He defeated progressive Democrat Zach Walls. Meanwhile, Iowa Republicans have selected former Zach Lane as their party's gubernatorial candidate. Lane narrowly defeated President Trump's pick in the race, the far-right Congressmember Randy Feenstra, who Trump described as MAGA all the way. And in New Jersey, Dr. Adam Hamawi beat a crowded field to win Democratic Party's nomination to represent the 12th congressional district. Hamawi had the endorsement of progressives, including Senator Bernie Sanders and Congressmember Alexandria Ocasio-Cortez. Hamawi is a former U.S. Army surgeon who, in 2024, volunteered with other doctors in the Gaza Strip, where he treated some of the most horrific injuries caused by Israel's assault on Palestine. Illinois Democratic Senator Tammy Duckworth endorsed Dr. Hamaway, saying he helped save her life after her helicopter was shot down in Iraq. Hamawi spoke at a victory party Tuesday night.
7: "We have proved once and for all that there is no such thing as progressive except for Palestine. I will fight for health care, not bombs, to abolish ICE, and to unrig this economy once and for all."
0: And those are some of the headlines. This is Democracy Now!, democracynow.org, The War and Peace Report. I'm Amy Goodman. In a rare reversal for the Trump administration, the acting Attorney General Todd Blanche told lawmakers Tuesday the Department of Justice would not be moving forward with the $1.8 billion so-called anti-weaponization fund, even after the temporary pause mandated by the court. Blanche had announced the fund just weeks ago as part of a settlement deal with President Trump and his family over their private lawsuit with the IRS over the leaking of Trump's tax returns years ago. The fund has been widely criticized as a slush fund to provide payouts to January 6 insurrectionists and other Trump allies, even drawing rebuke from some Senate Republicans and dividing the caucus. This is Todd Blanche, formerly President Trump's personal attorney, responding to questioning from New York Congressmember Grace Meng on Tuesday.
1: We are not moving forward with the fund, period. The reasons for the fund is something that President Trump talked about for a long time, which is the fact that there were a lot of people in this country who had their government weaponized against them. The reasons for the fund, I think, remain as important as they were before, but we are not moving forward with the fund.
2: Not moving forward ever.
1: Correct.
2: You and Associate Attorney General Woodward signed earlier documents regarding the settlement and this fund. Would both of you now sign and release documents reversing the DOJ's position on the fund?
1: We're not moving forward with the fund. I'm not sure what that means to sign documents reversing. There's nothing to reverse. We're not moving forward with the fund.
0: But the story isn't over. On Friday, District Court Judge Kathleen Williams in Miami ordered the case reopened after 35 former federal judges filed a motion saying the settlement may have been a fraud on the court and a product of collusion. The president's attorneys have until June 12th to respond. We're joined now by one of those 35 judges, retired federal judge Nancy Gertner. She served on the bench for 17 years in Massachusetts before retiring in 2011. She joins us from Boston. And we're joined by former New Jersey Attorney General Matt Plotkin, who is serving as co-counsel for the former judges in his 4 years as state attorney general under Governor Phil Murphy from 2022 to January of this year. He led or joined at least 43 lawsuits against the Trump administration and brought several high-profile investigations into Republicans, Democrats, and state police. He's joining us today from Minneapolis. We welcome you both to Democracy Now! Judge Gertner, let's go to you first. Explain why you're talking about this as possibly a fraud on the court. And even if Trump drops it, as the attorney general has said, you're calling for this case to be reopened, investigated.
8: What happened in this case was essentially Trump was suing himself. There was no question that Trump was on both sides of the V. Brought this case in essentially as a fig leaf to justify paying the money. There is a fund that is called the Settlement Fund, where individuals who sue the IRS, the case is settled, or if the case goes to judgment, they can collect against that fund. And so the Trump administration believed that the way in which to sort of perfect this fund, to get this money, was to file a lawsuit. And that would sort of dignify what they were doing. It would legitimize what they were doing. The problem was that the lawsuit, we claim, the evidence suggests, was a sham, that the lawsuit was one part of the administration suing the other. There was no effort to defend it in any meaningful way. In fact, as the judge found, there was a document from the IRS which made it clear what their defenses were in like cases, defenses that they were just not raising in this case because they were just rolling over. After the case was filed, the judge had a sense that there might be a problem with it, might be collusion. Collusion meaning they're essentially the same person was on both sides of the V. She closed the case when they sought to dismiss. And then we moved. I'm represented by Matt Plotkin, which is a fabulous lawyer. We moved to reopen the case on the grounds that there's information that the judge didn't know about, namely that this was collusive, The judge has opened the briefing on this issue, and in addition, she is inquiring about sanctions for lawyers that made misrepresentations in the case. So I and 34 others believe that this is an administration, a just administration of justice issue. You can't manipulate the courts to broom clean an illegitimate settlement.
0: Now, that settlement, Trump saying, or his former personal attorney, the now Attorney General, Todd Blanch, is saying that they're not going to give it to these insurrectionists and others in their so-called anti-weaponization fund, as others call the slush fund. But does Trump still get the money?
8: He's saying, or at least my sense of what Todd Blanch was saying, is that, in fact, the fund will not be created for these purposes. When I say the fund was created, they can't claim on the Treasury, make a claim against the Treasury for this amount of money. It sounds like they're not going forward with that. But whether or not, whatever their intentions are, there are at least two cases that are challenging the fund, including the one that we filed in, which is Judge Williams' case in Florida. And were she to declare that this was a collusive case and that the settlement was illegitimate, they would have no rights to set up this fund. So whatever Todd Blanch is saying, the fact of the matter is that the courts could vitiate this fund by determining that it was the product of collusion. I might add again that the judge has indicated that there's that she's going to inquire about sanctions against the lawyers who may have misrepresented what this case was about to her.
0: Okay, now we want to go to what they say has not been taken away. The House Appropriations Committee top Democrat, Congressmember Rosa DeLauro of Connecticut, had a tense exchange with Acting Attorney General Todd Blanch Tuesday.
9: If I could just follow up on what you're doing on this, is that you've taken one piece and you said, okay, we have had a ton of backlash on this on this $1.8 billion slush fund. However, so we'll not move on that, but as part of the settlement, which you've said, which is this immunity for the president and his family and his business, etc., that stands. Thank you, Fed.
1: It's not immunity, ma'am. It's
9: thank you.
1: It's a promise.
9: Thank you. It's immunity.
1: It's not immunity. It's not immunity. Okay, so it's not immunity. What it says is like any time the IRS settles with an individual taxpayer or another company as part of the settlement, it's standard. It's typical for to get rid of past ongoing audits. It's not a forward-looking document. It's nothing that gives any sort of immunity in the future to the president or his family or his organizations. And so by you saying that, it's not true.
9: By you saying what you've said, it is not true. So thank you, and I yield back.
0: So I want to put this question to former New Jersey Attorney General Matt Plotkin, co-counsel for the 35 former judges like Judge Gertner, who challenged the IRS settlement that created the so-called anti-weaponization fund. If you can explain what DeLauro was getting at and what Todd Blanch was denying.
10: Well, first of all, let me say how much of an honor it is to represent Judge Gertner and the 34 other judges in this matter. And what the acting attorney general was saying is just simply not true. You have to take a step back and remember how we got here. The president filed this sham lawsuit. They then purported to settle it in a collusive manner. They wrapped the whole thing up. They announced this fund. That night, the general counsel of the United States Treasury quits. The next morning, after the settlement had already been announced, they announced another settlement that does much more than what the acting attorney general was saying. It actually gives the president and his family broad release from any government enforcement action prior to the date of the settlement. It's broader than just the IRS. So there, when he says it's typical, there is nothing typical about any of this. And as the congresswoman was noting, the acting attorney general claims he can walk away from the fund, and it's not even clear what he means by that, because if this was a real settlement, one party can't just walk away from it. But put that aside for a moment. There still remains the second piece of this about broad releases for the president, an enormously valuable benefit to him and his family that is absolutely inappropriate to give to them. It is illegal. It is illegal for the president to ask for any IRS audit to be opened or closed. That is a federal crime. So the fact that the acting attorney general is standing up there saying this is typical and frankly misrepresenting what the settlement does is extraordinary.
0: And how significant is it? Because he bristles every time a senator or congressman says you're the former personal defense attorney for Trump. How significant is this, the current acting attorney general, Todd Blanche?
10: Look, I think it's when you're the attorney general, and I served as attorney general of a state for 9.5 million people. Anytime you have an actual or an appearance of a conflict, you want to be extraordinarily careful to make sure that the public doesn't think the process by which you're approaching a particular case is tainted. So there are many times where you step aside simply because there's an appearance. And I think at a minimum, there's an appearance issue here. But look, the acting attorney general here has done extraordinarily unprecedented things by settling. He just a week ago was defending this and signing documents in support of the settlement, which had no legal basis. Now he's just saying, oh, sorry, we're going to walk away from that because he got backlash from Republicans on the Hill. Nothing about this is typical. Nothing about this is grounded in law. And that's why the motion that these judges filed before Judge Williams in Florida is so critical so that there could potentially be some accountability.
0: Matt Plotkin, you're also representing 93 House Democrats and two federal prosecutors challenging the fund. Can you walk us through the different legal challenges and where they stand now?
10: Yeah, I think it's notable, and I'm extremely proud to represent individuals who have served in all three branches of our federal government. And I think, and by the way, you're seeing bipartisan opposition to this. So you've seen the judges file before Judge Williams alleging that this entire proceeding, starting from the filing of the lawsuit through the settlement of it, was a sham and an illegitimate collusive lawsuit that used the court to access the United States Treasury to pay money that simply the president cannot spend. You've separately seen a number of challenges from individuals and organizations, like the two brave and courageous heroes, the prosecutors who worked on the January 6th cases, whose reputations have been unfairly maligned and targeted by this administration, including by this fund, which purports to apologize to quote-unquote victims of weaponization. We know that the weaponization language has been used specifically for January 6th prosecutors and investigators, dating back to the first day in office where the president pardoned more than 1,500 insurrectionists, people who contributed to the death of a police officer, Officer Brian Sicknick, who's from New Jersey. So you've seen a number of cases, and in a case in Virginia, the judge there separately stopped the government from taking any action to establish the fund. So I think it's important to note that while Todd Blanche gets up and says things, all the federal government has actually said to date is that they are going to abide by the restraining order that has been put in place in the Virginia case. So this is an administration who does not have a lot of credibility of following through with its statements. So we are going to be monitoring it very closely. And as you noted, we're proud to represent many individuals.
0: In your brief, House Democrats argued the lawsuit and settlement is blatantly unlawful and raises the specter of corruption unparalleled in American history. Could what has taken place here, whether or not they take it off the table, lead to criminal charges right up to Trump?
10: Well, look, I'll leave any enforcement actions to those in power to make their decisions. But I will say, as Judge Gertner noted, the court here is very clearly looking at whether misconduct occurred. There are rules about how attorneys conduct themselves. And when we filed the motion before the court, the fact that you had 35 former federal judges telling a fellow colleague or former colleague that there may have been a fraud perpetrated on the court and that this lawsuit was intended to unlawfully access the United States Treasury, not some small pot of cash, the United States Treasury, the biggest pot of cash in the world. I think that's an extraordinary statement.
0: I also want to ask you, as the former New Jersey Attorney General, President Trump's named the MAGA loyalist Bill Pulte as acting director of national intelligence, replacing Tulsi Gabbard, who announced her resignation recently. Pulte has no known background in intelligence. He's been serving and apparently will continue to as director of the Federal Housing Finance Agency, where he used his position to join Trump's campaign of retribution against his political enemies, making criminal referrals over claims of mortgage fraud. Among those targeted, California Senator Adam Schiff, New York Attorney General Letitia James, Federal Reserve officials Jerome Powell and Lisa Cook. So who is Pulte from the same state as you, Matt Plotkin? And I'm wondering if you can give us a little background, right? Is a major developer, I didn't say intelligence official, housing developer in New Jersey, right around Bedminster, the golf course, and all over New Jersey, Pulte Homes, et cetera. Can you tell us anything about him from your perspective as another person from New Jersey who was the attorney general?
10: Well, I've never met Mr. Pulte, but I certainly know his work. And I have to say, this is yet another deeply alarming appointment. As you noted, no background in law enforcement, no background in intelligence, never served in Congress, not somebody who has any of the requisite experience for this incredibly important office. And apparently he's going to continue doing a whole bunch of other jobs, jobs which, by the way, he has used, as you noted, to weaponize his position against public servants, including my very good friend, Attorney General Tish James, who they tried baselessly to prosecute because she did her job in New York. So this is somebody who should concern everyone. There's been bipartisan backlash against this appointment already. It's only a day old. And I predict it's somebody who's going to face some real challenge through the confirmation proceedings.
0: And finally, I wanted to put this question to Judge Nancy Gertner, the retired federal judge. We're talking to you at a time of mass deportations, heightened abuses by federal ICE and immigration agents. You've written about this and described many federal immigration enforcement tactics as, quote, plainly illegal. Your final comments today, and given where we are today, what are the legal options to hold ICE accountable?
8: There are numbers of cases across the country in which ICE tactics have been targeted in varying degrees of success. You know, the challenges to the essentially stopping people who are speaking Spanish or look Hispanic in California. There have been challenges to the detention facilities. There have been challenges to the deportation of individuals without holding bond hearings. The Supreme Court is going to get some of these challenges. But what is significant to your listeners is that the Supreme Court can't get them all. And the lower courts have been, the district courts have been extraordinary in standing up to these abuses. The problem is that the law really did not match what's going on with respect to the Trump ICE agents. In other words, when I was on the bench, there were very limited causes of action against ICE agents, limited ways in which the federal courts could affect them. And that was because ICE was a different agency, because ICE was not effecting mass deportations. ICE was not ignoring judges' orders. What we're seeing now is an effort for the courts to catch up to those abuses, and they are. Legislation is going to be needed to make this even more clear, so that essentially people can sue for damages against ICE agents. But we're seeing actions across the country in the district courts, which ICE sometimes follows and sometimes doesn't. It's an extraordinary situation, and I didn't confront this when I was on the bench because I wasn't dealing with an administration whose goal was to deport people who have asylum claims, who may even be green card holders, efforts to denaturalize people. I wasn't facing that, and the law has to catch up.
0: I want to thank you so much for being with us. Retired federal judge Nancy Gertner, one of 35 former federal judges who filed a motion to reopen the Trump v. IRS case, a professor at Harvard Law School, and former New Jersey State Attorney General Matt Plotkin, serving as co-counsel to the former judges in this case. Coming up, calls are growing for the U.S. attorney in Chicago to resign over his mishandling of the prosecution of the so-called Broadview Six immigration rights protesters who took part in a protest outside the Broadview ICE jail in Chicago. Charges were dismissed after the case collapsed in court due to widespread prosecutorial misconduct. We'll speak with the two of the Broadview Six, but first with the lawyer representing another. Stay with us.

0: People of the Power by Patti Smith, joined by Michael Stipe. This is Democracy Now!, democracynow.org. I'm Amy Goodman. I've read hundreds, if not thousands, of grand jury transcripts. I've never seen the types of prosecutorial behavior before a grand jury that I saw in those transcripts. Those are the words of a federal judge in Illinois, April Perry, who presided over a closely watched case involving six immigrant rights protesters indicted on federal conspiracy charges for protesting outside the Broadview ICE jail in Chicago last year. The defendants became known as the Broadview Six, though most didn't know each other before. During a recent court hearing, the U.S. Attorney's Office admitted federal prosecutors committed misconduct during the grand jury proceedings, and in a stunning move, the U.S. Attorney's Office dismissed the charges against the four who had been indicted. On Tuesday, Democratic Senators Dick Durbin and Tammy Duckworth called for the resignation of the interim U.S. attorney in Chicago, Andrew Boutros, saying his office was, quote, riddled with chaos, deep internal dysfunction, and alleged misconduct, unquote. Also Tuesday, Boutros acknowledged he took the highly unusual step of personally addressing the grand jury before they voted on the indictments in the Broadview case. He did this after a previous grand jury declined to indict any of the activists. Separately, Judge Perry has suggested Assistant U.S. Attorney Sherry Mecklenburg committed prosecutorial misconduct in the case and that the U.S. Attorney's Office made an effort to cover it up. The case of the Broadview Six is raising new questions about how the Department of Justice is using the grand jury system in political prosecutions. Later in the show, we'll be joined by two of the Broadview Six to talk about how these charges and convictions affected their lives. But first, we go to Chris Parenti, an attorney for Brian Straw, another of the six activists. Chris, thanks so much for joining us, and especially for a non-lawyer audience around the world. If you can explain exactly who the Broadview Six are, what happened, how they were charged, no, not on the scene, and take it from there.
1: Sure, Amy, and thank you for having me on. I appreciate the chance to share this story. First, the Broadview Six are exactly six people that we want in our community. They're people who stood up for those that nobody else at the time was standing up for, people that were being abused by our federal government. And they went out there to peacefully protest the abuses that are now well documented that ICE was doing to our neighbors. And so they're people that, you know, I point my children to as these are the people I want you to grow up as, not the DHS agents that are you know, roving our streets. And for standing up for their neighbors, what did they get? They got targeted by the Trump Department of Justice in yet another political indictment. And the reason, Amy, that this case is so important, especially now, is because what it shows is how this DOJ has completely corrupted the grand jury process. And that is so important right now, because after all of these political indictments, and the Broadview Six was one of them, the Comey case is one, Don Lemon case, the Southern Poverty Law case, all of these political indictments, acting Attorney General Todd Blanch is out there repeating the same refrain. Hey, it's not the DOJ that's returning these indictments or these arrest warrants. It's the grand jury. Don't look at us. That is such a disingenuous statement when what these federal prosecutors are doing behind closed doors in secret is completely corrupting the grand jury process. So your listeners need to know that in the grand jury, there's no defense attorney and there's no judge. It is a sacred place that is built on the trust of the federal prosecutors who work for the DOJ that go in there. You have to believe that they're going to do the right thing. And what we saw here in this Broadview 6 case is not only did they not do the right thing, they did everything wrong, unethical, and against the rules, right? This prosecutor in our case goes in there the first time, presents this case, and completely vouches for it, which, again, what vouching is would be if I went into that grand jury and said, hey, guys, it's me, Chris Parenti. You know me from other cases. I wouldn't bring you a bad case. This is a great case. You can't do that, right? The federal prosecutor is supposed to objectively present the case, and then the grand jury is supposed to decide, is there enough here to go forward? So when you start personally vouching for cases like that, that's completely inappropriate. And even with that inappropriate behavior, the grand jury, to their credit, said, no, this is ridiculous. We are not indicting this case. That should have been the end of it, but not with this relentless DOJ where they have these political indictments that they were under pressure to get through. So they go back, this prosecutor comes back the following week to the same grand jury, represents the same case again. And this time, again, to the grand juror's credit, they start saying this is, they start speaking out. They say, we don't want any part of this. The federal prosecutor then throws these grand jurors out of the grand jury room, right? I mean, you want to talk about how do you get an indictment through? Hey, you don't like this case? Get out of the room. You don't get to vote. I mean, completely inappropriate. I was a federal prosecutor for 14 years. I couldn't even imagine this stuff happening when I was in those grand jury rooms. That's not the end of it. They don't present at that time either. They come back a third week before the same grand jury with the same indictment. The only difference this time is now we just learned for the first time the U.S. attorney himself comes down and appears before this same grand jury the morning that this indictment is going to be presented for the third time. And he says, hey, I'm the U.S. attorney. Is there anybody in this room who has a problem with immigration cases? Raise your hand. We have a special procedure for you. I mean, when I hear that, first of all, what is this special procedure? Are they going to take them out back and shoot them? I mean, it is bizarre conduct. It is someone who's been a former federal prosecutor. I can't think of a single time where a U.S. attorney would go and directly address a grand jury. So to do it for the first time ever on the day that the Broadview 6 indictment was being presented for the third time in front of a grand jury who has already rejected it at least once and it looks like twice, and to say, raise your hand if you have an issue with immigration cases, what kind of message do you think that the U.S. attorney was sending to those grand jurors?
0: So
1: right?
0: Were some
1: someone from
0: grand
1: the Trump administration is going to walk
0: out
1: into your room and say, raise your hand if you have a problem with immigration cases? I certainly wouldn't have raised my hand, and I would have voted for whatever they wanted, especially when it was been presented to me for the third time. So what this case has shown to me, it is absolutely frightening, is one, the relentlessness of this DOJ, that when they decide that they want to get a political indictment through, they will do whatever it takes, even acting in an unethical way to get it done and breaking all of the rules. And two, when Todd Blanche is out there saying, hey, it's not the DOJ that's doing this, it's the grand jury, that is so disingenuous, because now that we got into those secret rooms and the American people will hopefully at the end of this week get to see those transcripts for themselves, it is horrifying conduct that is taking place. And once you know that that's what these DOJ attorneys are doing, Mr. Blanche can no longer say, it's not us, it's the grand jury, because his prosecutors are bulldozing these people and acting in an unethical manner, which completely undermines both the Broadview 6 indictment, which is why they dismissed it, and all these other political indictments.
0: There is so much to get to here. As you said, the first time, the same grand jury said no indictments against this group. Were then grand jurors dismissed? Was that the point of asking, do you have an issue with these immigrant cases?
1: No. So it's worse than that. When they say no, that's at the end of the presentation. So, you know, the prosecutor had to go upstairs and tell the U.S. attorney and I think D.C., hey, a grand jury voted no, which almost never happens, right? Because historically, DOJ only brought righteous indictments or cases that they actually had good evidence for. When they start getting into this world of going after, public figures and political indictments, grand jurors, to their credit, are saying, no, this isn't a real case. We're not going to do this. So they waited a full week because, you know, the grand jury meets once a week, every Thursday in this case. They waited till the next Thursday. They go back in and represent the case, which, again, is unusual. And during that presentation, grand jurors spoke up and criticized the case. And instead of dealing with that and engaging in maybe, you know, thoughtful debate, the prosecutor threw them out of the grand jury room, which, again, is unheard of, and still couldn't get an indictment. And so it goes to the following Thursday, that third week, and that's the time when the U.S. attorney has just told us he appeared before that grand jury in the morning to kind of lecture them on their duties, because God forbid they say no to the U.S. government on a nonsense indictment, and says, if you have a problem with immigration cases, raise your hand, which, again, I we're still trying to digest that whole thing, and hopefully the court will do what is necessary here.
0: And in a minute, we're going to talk with two of the activists. They weren't arrested even during the protests. And if you can explain, Chris Parenti, you're the attorney for Brian Straw, who also happens to be an attorney, one of the six activists. What actually happened, did they contend, that day?
1: I mean, all that happened, and again, we would have won this case at trial. That's the funny thing about this whole thing. We kind of have saved the government time and resources, although not embarrassment, obviously. But all these people did was stand. They were doing what's called a Jericho walk, walking back and forth in front of the Broadview facility. And this ICE agent drove his car into them, right? This is an ICE agent who had lights and sirens on his car, never activated it, just never waited for the Broadview police who were there and who were separating the crowd for every other car that went through without incident. This ICE agent, with a mentality that I think we've seen of other ICE agents in this case, or in these times, just starts driving through the crowd. So then they say, well, if you're standing in front of the car as it's moving towards you, you're impeding them, which is, again, completely ridiculous, which is why the grand jury said no multiple times, but the DOJ wouldn't drop the case.
0: Okay, so now tell us what the judge understood. This is a key point. Were there missing pages, highly redacted pages? What was she told?
1: This is the worst part of the entire thing, in my opinion, right? This is where the cover-up is worse than the crime. As bad as the misconduct in the grand jury was, for 7 months, the U.S. Attorney's Office here in Chicago completely covered this up and deceived the court, right? So we were fighting for disclosure of these transcripts for months. They opposed it, obviously knowing how bad it was. Eventually, they agreed to turn over the transcripts just to the court, which is called in camera, so it's just the judge sees it, no defense attorney see it, the public doesn't see it. So they produce these transcripts to the court, and they make redactions, right? Which, again, is unheard of. If you redact things that are going to be in the public docket, like Social Security numbers or birth dates, things that are going to a judge that she's going to read in her chambers don't need to be redacted. But these prosecutors sat in their office at the U.S. Attorney's office the night before turning these transcripts over to the judge and literally blacked out all of the misconduct that occurred in the grand jury. And then when they couldn't do that, they removed whole pages, sections of the transcript, turned it into the judge and never told her about the missing pages. So she reads it and says, okay, there's not a lot to see here. But we had a sense that there was still something wrong just based on the way the government was acting. So we continued to push that they turn over.

0: again, as a former federal prosecutor, your job is not to win any case. It's to do the right thing. And I've never seen a case like this where from the jump, they did the wrong thing at every single turn.
1: So, Christopher Parenti, before we go, while the case has been thrown out, you're calling for, or is the judge reopening it? Could there be criminal charges brought? You also have, of course, two U.S. senators calling for Andrew Boutros to resign. Can they also be fired?
0: I mean, lots of things can happen. First, on the Andrew Boutros point, to me, the most offensive thing that Mr. Boutros has done is immediately after this entire thing blows up and the judge realizes what happens here, he came to court to his credit and he dismissed the entire thing. But then he went back to his office and sent an all-office email to all the prosecutors, including the six new ones that he just swore in that morning, calling the three prosecutors who handled this case courageous, which to me was offensive because these are the men that stood in that courtroom for 6 months and deceived the court and deceived defense counsel. And now their boss is calling them courageous, again, without any investigation of what they knew and when they knew it. To me, that is offensive and that is not the actions of a leader that I want in that office. Also, we are filing what's called a Hyde Amendment motion. So when the federal government, when this is rare, thankfully, commits misconduct like they did in this case, you can actually get your attorney's fees back, which have been extensive for all six of these individuals. So we have filed that, and people should, you know, pull that filing, which we filed yesterday, because it lays out a timeline of just how bad this misconduct was and the deception that the U.S. Attorney's Office engaged in a public courtroom over the course of 6 months.
1: Christopher Parenti, we thank you for being with us. Attorney for one of the members of the Broadview Six, also an attorney, Brian Straw. Coming up, we'll speak with two other members of the Broadview Six and what's happened to their lives with these indictments. Stay with us.

0: No.
1: Dear Someone by Lila Downs, performing in our Democracy Now! Studio. This is Democracy Now!, democracynow.org. I'm Amy Goodman. On Thursday night, I will be speaking at the IFC here in New York at West 4th and 6th Avenue after the screening of Steal the Story, Please, the new documentary about Democracy Now! As well as my life as a journalist, and the 30 years of independent media way beyond those 30 years as well. I also want to say I'll be there with Carl Diehl, who is the director of the film, and the moderator will be the playwright, the actor, the co-host of the podcast Don't Listen to Us, Catherine Grody, who's in a one-woman show right now, the podcast with Mandy Patinkin, her partner, and Gideon Grody Patinkin. So that's June 4th at 6:30, the film, and then the Q&A. This is Democracy Now! As we continue to look at the Broadview 6 case, we're joined by two of the activists indicted, Kat Abu-Ghazaleh, who recently ran for a

0: Speed in the U.S. House of Representatives, and Michael Rabbit, Democratic committee person in Chicago's 45th Ward. They were arrested, then indicted for protesting last year outside the Broadview ICE jail during Trump's so-called Operation Midway Blitz crackdown, when hundreds of mass federal immigration agents flooded the streets of Chicago. The charges against them were dropped last month. So, Kat, the charges were dropped against you. What did that mean? What did these charges mean? Explain what you were doing that day. And the fact, Kat Abu-Ghazaleh, you weren't arrested that day. This came weeks later, and you were running for Congress.
1: Yeah, I mean, it's impossible to talk about these charges without also talking about the conditions at the place we were protesting, the Broadview Processing Center, where ICE headquarters its operations in Chicago, which essentially functions as a concentration camp. People are denied basic human rights. They are denied translators, so they are forced to sign their own self-deportations while also being denied water, food, access to hygienic facilities. Pregnant women sleep on concrete. People are stuck sleeping standing up because they're packed in so tightly, which is why I and many others had been regularly protesting at Broadview, and ICE had escalated its actions week after week. That day, we were hit by a car. ICE drove a car into a crowd. We weren't arrested that day, but ICE still shot us with pepper bullets, rubber bullets. They deployed tear gas and flashbangs, but I didn't find out that I had been indicted until a month after this happened. These charges are simply for exercising our First Amendment rights. The government tried to villainize me and five other people for protesting the very thing that makes America great, allegedly. And yet they tried to paint us as the villains. And we were actually the victims of a crime by an ICE agent.
0: Mm. I mean, we are watching the video right now. As the car drives into you all, and you didn't know each other, is that right? The so-called Broadview Six? You didn't know all of each other.
1: Most of us did not know each other until we met in the courtroom, and we were indicted on conspiracy.
0: But we're watching the car drive into you, and the ICE agents are tear gassing you all at the same time. Michael Rabbit, you are a 45th Ward Democratic committee person in Chicago. Talk about how you heard about the charges against you and what it did to your life.
2: So my wife and I were on vacation celebrating our 30-year wedding anniversary in Portugal in mid to late October. And as Kat mentioned, we weren't arrested that day. So I was rather shocked when I woke up in the morning and looked at my phone, and there was a message from the FBI saying that I had been indicted and needed to turn myself in the next day, or else there would be a warrant for my arrest. I was quite shocked by that message. I actually thought it was a scam. I honestly didn't think it was real. I actually, you know, looked up the name of the FBI agent and the U.S. attorney, assistant U.S. attorney, and found that it was real. And it was it was quite shocking, and
0: we just have 30 seconds, but let me ask you, were you afraid that you would get arrested coming into the country or that you wouldn't be allowed back into the U.S.?
2: Yes. So I actually was warned by a congressperson that I may be detained upon arriving at O'Hare. So we actually had to make some arrangements in case that happened, which, needless to say, made the flight home a little stressful. Mm.
0: We're going to continue this discussion post-show and post online at democracynow.org. We're talking to Kat Abu-Ghazaleh and Michael Rabbit, two of the Broadview Six, though they might not have known each other before. Charges have been dropped against them. We'll continue to cover this story. That does it for our show. I'll be at IFC on Thursday night at 6:30 in New York, then to Tampa to celebrate WMNF on Friday night, and then to Miami on Saturday and Sunday at the O Cinema. You can check our website at democracynow.org. I'm Amy Goodman.
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Good afternoon, ZBC listeners. It's your DJ, Micro, and you're listening to Be Here Now. Happy June. That means that summer is right around the corner. And I thought we'd open with something new that just caught my ear this week. It's a track by Tomo Katsurata, one of the founding members of Kikagaku Boyo. And it's called The Emerald Pool. On vocals is a Dutch artist by the name of Johnny Nash, not to be confused with that other Johnny Nash, the American singer. But both artists are actually Netherlands-based. I think after Kikagaku Moyo sort of split about a year ago or so, they... Tomo is relocated to, I think, Amsterdam. But anyway, they have an album coming out together, these two artists. They're collaborating, and it looks like it will be out on, let's see, the release date is July the 2nd. All right, lots of new stuff to get to, so I'm going to just jump right into it. An album that just came out about a week ago on Fuzz Club, band out of Toluca, Mexico. They call themselves Mirror Revelations. Up next on ZBC.

0: kid.
1: Yeah, that was a brand new signal that just dropped last week from the Gittle Band, or is it Heedle Band? I think it's Gittle Band. They're out of Dublin. They've released, I think, 3 albums to date. They're on the Rough Trade label. Just suddenly dropped a new single last week. Maybe album number 4 is on the way. That's the first thing we've heard from them in a few years. And then I did notice that they're going to be on tour, and they'll be playing at the Brighton Music Hall on October the 17th. So looking forward to that one. Before that, we heard Mystic Chords of Memory by the Upapayama, a band out of Parma, Italy, with their 4th LP released last week, entitled Honesty Flowers. Another one on Fuzz Club. Fuzz Club never seems to let me down. Always a reliable go-to label. Before that, Goma. They're a band out of Berlin, and they've dropped a bunch of singles and EPs, but this is their actual debut LP, and it's entitled Doppelganger. A little bit of blissed out fuzzy psychedelia from Goma. Before that, out of LA, Primitive Ring, their debut just came out, 2 weeks ago. We heard Fire and Brimstone. Of course, Primitive Ring is a trio out of LA, and all 3 members are in other bands. Let me see if I can remember this correctly. Fuzz, let's see, Frankie and the Witch Fingers, and oh, I'm drawing a blank on the third. Oh, Hoovery. Those are the 3 bands that have members that make up this trio. I don't know if this is a one-off or not, but it's a great album. Just came out a week, 2 weeks ago. Primitive Ring, Fire and Brimstone, and then we opened with Mirror Revelations. Another Fuzz Club release, band out of Toluca, Mexico. I'm not sure if it's a debut. I think they might have had an album or 2 before this one, but probably just signed to Fuzz Club recently. And that was released on the 22nd of May. And we heard the track Desafia. And I think that brings us up to pace. I hope you enjoyed set one. Hope you're enjoying this beautiful June day. It's absolutely beautiful out. Summer is a coming. And let's keep on moving with, I think we got a few more new ones to get to, including, speaking of great new music out of Mexico. This next one is an artist that calls himself Jay Zunz. Next on Be Here Now on ZBC.

0: you're about to enjoy a very pleasant and a very beneficial experience. Be sure that you will not be disturbed. 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
2: Hello there, everybody. How's it going? We're at the top of the hour. 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And I'm your DJ, Microglycerin. 1 hour down, one to go. I hope you enjoyed that first set. I think, was that all? It was all new releases. Yes, it was. Can't promise that I've got 2 hours of new music, but I mean new releases, but plenty of good stuff to come. We closed out with the Dahmer Chain, which is a band out of, they're based in Berlin, but I think they're originally from Australia. And they've got a second LP coming out on, June the 5th, which is, that's Friday. So, that was the first single that they dropped from the second album coming out shortly. Heard another track the other day. I'll save that for another show, but looking forward to the second release by the Dahmer Chain. Doc Bird, that's an artist out of Toronto. It's the alias of a Rowan Bateman out of Toronto. He dropped a new album on 527 and new to me, but that track was called Killing Time. The Telescopes, they've been around for decades, but they've got, I looked this up, it will be apparently their 19th studio album. They go all the way back to, looks like the first release is like 1988. Will release sometime in, looks like the end of July, The Telescopes with White Noise. A new single by sort of psychedelic shoegazers out of London that call themselves Ghost Patterns with Silhouette. And then, is it Nooms or Good Nooms? I could never remember. I've been playing these guys for the last couple of years. I love them. They dropped a single called Foreign Agents within the last week or two. They're preparing to release their 6th album. They are originally from Russia, but according to Bandcamp, they are now based in Slovenia. I guess they had to depart Russia at some point, but sounding great as always. Looking forward to that. Always good, interesting stuff from that duo. And what else do we hear? That's about it. I opened up with Jay Zunz, Osiris, aka Lorena from Laurel Meets the Obsolete, of course. She is one half of the duo, and they hail from Ensenada, Mexico. From what I understand, she has her own studio there, and because I just got word of a new release, and I'll play on an upcoming show that was recorded in her studio in Mexico, but more about that on a later show. All right, so we're at the top of the hour. It's 1 hour down, one to go. I hope you're enjoying the music so far. It's a beautiful day out there. If you haven't been outside, get out and enjoy it. It's absolutely wonderful. And we're going to open up the second half of the show with another new track out of some British psychedelia. Band goes by the name of Hutch.

Well, hello there. How's everyone doing out there in the ZBZ verse? Just thought it would be a good time to check in, check the pulse. Hope you're all having a good time on this beautiful day. That was the latest from Howlin' Banana, Trans Fantôme Origami, off their album that just came out a week or two ago called Constant Farewells. Before that, the Bug Club, from their brand new album, Every Single Muscle, out on Sub Pop Records. Don't forget, they'll be playing at the end of June, June the 30th, out at in Medford, at the Deep Cuts. And there's a couple other shows that just popped up there. One in like August, one in September. I didn't write it down, but there's at least three shows I want to see it upcoming at that venue. I am definitely going to go to the Bug Club at the end of June. And we also heard, what else did we hear there? Where am I? The Orioles, who are a band out of the Manchester area. This is their latest release on the Heavenly label. It's their fourth LP. And Dairy, great dream pop three-piece out of London. This is their debut album. It's called Birding. And we heard the track Alma. La Security, their album Bingo, just released in June. They are from Montreal. And then, I played Toad Venom. This was like their last EP, which was, it looks like released in 2024. But just got word of a new album coming out at the end of June from those guys. Great Swedish kind of psych pop music. I'm a big fan. Looking forward to that one. And then Hutch, they're from Brighton in the UK, and they describe themselves as a jangle psych band, and we heard Mrs. Sunshine, and that gets us up to speed. It's the bottom of the hour, 90 minutes down, 30 to go. It's going so quickly. This the home stretch coming up. Let's see. So much good live music coming up this summer. I hope to see you all. We got to plan some meetups this summer. There's so many great bands, so many coming to town. More on that later on future shows. We'll discuss the details, come up with a game plan there. Speaking of live music, two things. First, I've got an extra special guest and helping out in the studio. I have a helper in the studio today. My daughter is here, and one of these days I'm going to actually get her to come live on the air. But she has recommended an artist to me because they're playing tonight at the Middle East upstairs, and she's going to go. Later today, I'm going to have to go drop her off at the Middle East to see this band. And the headliner, apparently, is from Western Massachusetts. And I just looked up their body of work, and it looks like they've got a new single that just dropped in 2026. I'm just going to go into this blind. I was warned that this is going to be a little jarring and maybe not something I normally play on Be Here Now, but that's okay. We play all types of music, but this is going out to my daughter, Sophia. Holder as Shara and My Hands Were Tied upstairs at the Middle East doors at 6 tonight. So let's hear the latest single by Holder, a Massachusetts-based band.

Going all the way back to 1981, the second Psychedelic Furs album, Dumb Waiters. I gotta wrap things up. It's almost the top of the hour, and, well, unfortunately, my time with you is coming to an end. Although I have to say, I'm assuming that the summer schedule is finalized at this point, and it looks like, does anyone have any availability Wednesdays 3 to 4? It seems to be open. I don't know if that's an invitation.

invitation for me to become a 3-hour show, or maybe we'll do some sort of variety show, have someone come in, 3 to 4, we'll do something a little different. I don't know, just throwing it out there. But at 4 o'clock, we'll have who comes in at 4 o'clock? Alphabet Soup with Shmeep. So, looking forward to that. And then, of course, Psychotic Reactions with Pip. So, looking forward to that. Hey, I'll see you all next week. Wanted to go out with a track. I just found out that this band out of Bristol in the UK is releasing their debut album. They've been around for several years, and they keep releasing music, but this is actually the end of their first proper LP coming out. It looks like June the 5th, that's Friday, so hopefully I'll have some new music from these guys to play next week. But here's something from a couple of years ago. This is like one of the first releases, an EP. Band out of Bristol, call themselves the Tara Clarkin Trio. They are a trio. They are from Bristol in the UK, and they have a debut LP hitting on Friday. And so that's all I got for you. Enjoy the week, everyone. It's been great. As always, an honor and a pleasure to spend 2 hours with you. Talk to you soon. Have a great week.

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Hold it. 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
1: Why not?
2: Doggone female riding a freight train.
1: Yes, I am female. A dangerous female. So watch out.

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Are you paralyzed by your anger? Do you feel yourself with butterflies in your stomach a lot? Do you get headaches? Are you really frustrated? Do you ever get to the point where you're going to blow up and you're afraid that if you blow up, you're going to blow away all your friends and all your coworkers? Chances are, all of this behavior is a symptom of the fact that you're not expressing your anger. We can assertively express our anger if we handle our anger assertively. We complain and complain and complain. I'm angry. So what do we do?

really sorry? Did I really do something bad? Why am I apologizing? I don't think I'm always wrong. Do you? Do people push your buttons?

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I want sex. I want a cookie. I want a raise. I want to go home. I want sex. I want a cookie.

0: Is Vic there?
1: Hello.
0: Is Vic there? Is Vic there? Is Vic there?

It all began when they took me from my home and put me on death row. A crime for which I'm totally innocent, you know. I began to warm and chill to objects and their feels. A ragged cup, a twisted mop, the face of Jesus in my soup. Those sinister dinner deals, the meal trolley's wicked wheels, a hook bone rising from my food, and all things either good or ungood, and the

at least that's what I'm told. 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That filthy five, they did nothing to challenge or resist.

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An eye for an eye and a tooth for a tooth. And anyway, I told the truth, but I'm afraid I told a

The citizens of Boston are always on the move. No matter the weather, life goes on. Don't be the reason it stops. Be careful at crosswalks, especially at night and in inclement weather. Slow down and always yield to pedestrians. A message from WZBC Newton.

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Hello, everybody out there in WZBC land. My name is Pip. This show is called Psychotic Reactions. And we started off with a rare version of the Count 5 original Psychotic Reaction. A little extra stuff at the end of that one. We then heard from Nobody's Children and Junko Partner, followed by The Others. The Others were a Rhode Island band. And their great one called I Can't Stand This Love Goodbye. And we finished up that first set with Stained Glass. And we got a long way to go. Thanks for tuning in. Here's some more music for you. This one's by the Liverpool Five. The song's called New Directions.

All right, that previous set right there was started off by the Liverpool Five, a song called New Directions. We then heard from the Peanut Gallery and Out of Breath. And just finished up with Stone Country and Wheels on Fire. That's a song that a lot of bands cover. I think it's a Bob Dylan song, but I'm really not sure. I'm not actually a huge Bob Dylan fan, but I have a feeling maybe it's a Bob Dylan song. You can correct me if I'm wrong on the instant chat machine thingy that's up on the computer screen. All right, that was a three-song set. And we started off with the Liverpool Five. We're going to start off this next set with a band called the Liverpool Set. Here you go.

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Some great rockabilly right there for you, courtesy of Johnny Burnett and the Rock and Roll Trio. I believe that was the B-side to their A Train Kept a Rollin'. This one was Honey Hush, and I could actually hear a little bit of Train Kept a Rollin' in there. Good stuff. For Johnny Burnett, the Rumbles gave you It's My Turn to Cry. Heard a pretty cool instrumental called Sour Biscuits by Wes Dacus's Rebels. And we began with the Liverpool Set, not to be confused with the Liverpool Five. Probably countless other bands of the mid-60s with Liverpool in their name. We heard OG Girl. Next up for you, I've got something by the Bedford Set. They spell Bedford with an E at the end after the D. And we're going to hear one right now called Girl, Go Run Away.

The King Bees. The King Bees is who we left off with. Lost in the Shuffle is the name of the song. There you go, Niall. Heard two by Pink Floyd. The first one you heard, that little 40-second track, was not what I meant to play. But it was cool. It's called Take Off. From the, they did part of the Zabriskie Point soundtrack, which is really the best part of that movie. The movie was quite boring. Really looking forward to it. I was pretty disappointed. And then we heard Jug Band Blues by Pink Floyd. But before the Pink Floyd, we heard The Blue Things and La Do Da Da. Trophies did Something Else. And we began with the Bedford Set. Bedford spelled with an E at the end. And Girl Go Run Away. Thanks to Jimmy T, who called in and let me know that, yes, in fact, Wheels on Fire was originally a Bob Dylan composition. Thanks again. And what else? What else should I tell you? Well, it's 6 o'clock, and supposedly there's supposed to be somebody coming in to do a show after me at 6 o'clock on Wednesdays, but they haven't shown up. They didn't show up last week. They didn't show up the week before. So I'm going to do one more bonus garage rock song for you. And since we don't get to hear too much from the Count Five, besides Psychotic Reaction, I thought I'd play you a different Count Five song. This one's called Pretty Big Mouth. And then you'll probably get the pleasure of listening to the Robot DJ here on WZBC.

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0: Earworm. An inanely catchy song or jingle that will not leave your consciousness, no matter how much you dislike it. Earworm. Earworm. From the final years of capitalist civilization, earworms of a very different kind arose. 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
1: 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I'm Audrey and this is The Infernal Swing. The first song you'll be hearing this hour is Lugdunberg by Lauren. Here it is.